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Good vibes, big laughs, and the soundtrack to your arvo. AAA is here with the voices you know and love.

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1: Well, life on the farm is kind of laid back. Ain't much an old country boy like me can't hack. It's early to rise, early in the sack. I thank God I'm a country boy.

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devil may care, and I am just a devil with love to spare. So viva Las Vegas, viva Las Vegas. How I wish that there were more than 24 hours in the day. Even if there were 40 more, I wouldn't sleep a minute away. Oh, there's blackjack and poker and a roulette wheel, a fortune won and lost on

0: Welcome all you mob to another week of the Trucking Hour. Before we start the show, I would like to acknowledge the traditional owners of this country and the traditional owners of the land from which we are broadcasting from, past, present and future. 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
0: And welcome you to another week of the Trucking Hour, hosted by me, Marshall, the Trillion Dollar Voice Morning. I'm riding solo this week because unfortunately the Plover Whisperer is he's been struck with the flu. I think I might have given it to him telepathically. I haven't been in for a little while because I've been rather unwell myself with the flu and just coming good now. And look, nothing holds me down for too long, baby. We're back and I've got a massive show today, just riding solo, but still going to be a big show. And to kick off today's show, I've got to send a special birthday shout out, a big 21st birthday for about the 50th time to my mate, long-time listener, Mel Williams. He listens to the show every week. And just before I got struck down with the flu, Mel requested a bit of Travis Sinclair. So you're going to get a double play, big guy. Look, this first break is just for you, Mel. All trucking songs. We're kicking off with a bit of Travis, Dream Machine and Glory Bound. Happy birthday, my brother. And enjoy your blessed day. Treat yourselves. Mel requested a bit of Travis Sinclair, so you're going to get a double play, big guy. Look, this first break is just for you, Mel. All trucking songs. We're kicking off with a bit of Travis, Dream Machine and Glory Bound. Happy birthday, my brother. And enjoy your blessed day.

Island depot, Billy loaded up his rig. 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Well, Nick the Flash had the reputation of the fastest rig around. He said, "Hey Billy, where you headed?" Billy said, "To Sydney town." Well, Nick the Flash just grinned a grin and said, "Well, come along. $500 says I'll beat you there." Well, Billy said, "You're on." As Nick drove off, he laughed out loud. "That 500's mine." Billy climbed up in his rig and he headed up behind. Billy reached Hamburger Hill, but he was overweight. So he listened for the news. They'd close the Broadford plate. And as he jammed it into gear, he cursed his rotten luck.

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And he passed through undetected, then on to Gundagai. When he crossed the hills to Coolack, the rain came belting down. The road was greasy, jackknife hell, but Billy held his ground. 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A logbook check and barbie plate, he knew that'd shut him down. 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Lady Luck was smiling.

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They passed a sign, road works ahead, form a single lane. 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With so much riding on it, to waver was a sin. And then at the final moment, Nick lost his nerve and braked. 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
2: 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You're still the Truckin' Hour with me, Marshall, the trillion-dollar voice. What do you go riding solo today? No Plover Whisperer. Sending all the love out to you, Plover Whisperer. Get well soon, brother. I know the pain. He's still here. I've still got a bit of a rattly chest, but we're getting better, kids. Trust me. Look, we better play some more music. Here's a bit of Lee Curley with Keep On Driving. Treat yourselves.

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And I'm gonna love her on the radio. Treat yourself to a bit of Charlie Pride there, Hammer. I'm sending that one out to you, brother. And for you too, Tez. I know you'll be listening this afternoon. Hey, I'm back, baby. But look, it's Friday. It's the trucking hour. It's time to ease our way on into the weekend. Look, keep your eyes peeled. I'll be out there on the road tonight too. Don't panic. Having a bit of fun and just making a pay. That's what I do. And healing as well. But look, that's enough of me waffling. Let's get back into the music. Here's a bit of Squirrel Nut Zippers. Say that 10 times fast. A bit of Maiden's Prayer. Treat yourselves.

Oh, but it's Stiff Gins there with Morning Star. Before that was Charlie Rich with The Most Beautiful Girl. Oh, stop it. Look, let's get straight back into the music. Here's a bit of Amanda Gilmore with Up the Road and Back Again. Love this one. It's a banger.

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1: All in all, it's just a
2: Hey, welcome back, all you mob. You're still on the Truckin' Hour with me, Marshall, the Trillion Dollar Voice. What a show. Like I said, I just want to dedicate today's show to you, Mel Williams, long-time fan, long-time listener. I love your work, my brother, and thank you for all your support. And remember, kids, one like equals one prayer for the Plover Whisperer today. Like I said, he'll be back next week. We'll be back next week. The Truckin' Hour will be back. Yeah, like I said, we've just had to get through this whole flu thing, and we're all the better for it, or even stronger. But look, I'm gonna get on out of here and get back to work. So look, if you are heading off, please be safe on the roads, and if you're heading home, enjoy that time with your family. And me and the Plover Whisperer will see you all back here next week from 2 to 3 p.m. for the Truckin' Hour. See you on the road.

0: Waka Waka Woman, and you're listening to AAA Maori Country.
1: A suspected shark attack closes a popular swimming spot near Perth. Steeper fines for Queensland drivers caught drink driving and with illicit drugs in their system. And he may be short, but one AFL player could be what's needed to secure a grand final spot. Couple called Karen Durante with NRS News coming to you from the lands of the Yuggera and Turrbal peoples. A beach has been closed north of Perth after a suspected shark attack. St John WA received reports of an attack around 10:15 a.m. local time and have confirmed three ambulances have been sent to Sorrento Beach. A WA police helicopter and water police are also attending. A witness says they believe they saw two men swimming in the water, but only one made it back to shore. Leading groups representing social services, industry and multicultural interests have united to call for a national summit on migration. National Radio News' Laura Devoy has the details.
2: The alliance includes small business, social service, multicultural, regional and migration organisations. Yesterday, Home Affairs Minister Tony Burke outlined plans to cut temporary migration and other measures to reduce the humanitarian intake. It follows One Nation's plan to slash immigration. The message from the alliance: bring together governments, business, unions, community organisations, researchers, migration experts and multicultural leaders to help shape a long-term evidence-based roadmap for the nation's migration system. The alliance says the issue is too important for Australia's prosperity to not get it right.
1: Queensland has introduced new laws promising tougher drink and drug driving penalties. From the 1st of December, drivers caught with methamphetamine, cocaine, MDMA or THC in their saliva will face fines just over $4,800 and lose their licence for at least 2 months. Penalties for combined drink and drug offences will also increase to $5,700 and a loss of licence for 3 months. The new laws also include a 6-month licence suspension for drivers caught travelling more than 40 kilometres an hour over the limit. The state's Transport Minister, Brent Mickleberg, says the changes aim to improve road safety. But Labor MP Bart Mellish says the government is using road safety as a crutch to strip away judicial discretion. Having a voice is everything. That's what Yorta Yorta musician Briggs says about the controversy around Ed Sheeran's US tour. All of Sheeran's support acts have pulled out of the tour after Macklemore was dropped for voicing his support for Palestine.

0: cheering, so I don't have stadium problems.
1: That was Briggs on the ABC. Northern Territory paramedics could soon carry pepper spray to protect themselves on the job. The government's proposed the idea after St John Ambulance reported 88 attacks on Central Australian paramedics since January. They could also use body-worn cameras like those used by police. The member for Breitling, Joshua Burgoyne, says there may be mixed views about the idea, but he wants to put whatever is needed on the table to protect first responders. Last week, six paramedics were forced to barricade themselves in a home while treating a patient in Alice Springs. The shortest player in the AFL, Isaiah Dudley, could have a big factor in tonight's AFL preliminary final between the Fremantle Dockers and the Sydney Swans. He's among three Indigenous players lining up for the Dockers tonight at the SCG. NERS AFL commentator and three-time AFL Premiership winner Chris Johnson says Dudley can change a game.
2: He's added a real sort of spark to their forward line. His pressure that he puts on the defenders that bring it out of the ball, but he gets on the end of a lot of goals as well, and he's able to draw free kicks and get in good positions and getting dangerous positions. I think he's a really good type of small forward that you want in your finals forward line.
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5: And this afternoon, driving you home, here we go. How you going, Uncle Dusty?
6: I'm going fine. That's hope everybody else is.
5: Oh, man, I'm excited for today. We've had a couple of requests come through. We've got a heap to get through too as well.
6: We'll rattle the paper again.
5: Oh, yeah.
6: Me and you, probably the only two persons, don't read off a computer.
5: It's true.
6: Yeah, I don't read off
5: a computer. I need to have it in front of me. There's no room for a computer here. I've got four screens, but I'm not going to, yeah. It's just easier. I don't know what it is.
6: Well, it seems to be too compacted on the computer. I don't know what it is. Yeah, I can't do it.
5: Would you do palm cards? We might have to do palm cards.
6: What are they?
5: You remember palm cards? You just, when you get up an MC for an event or you have to do a presentation in front of your school or anything like that, you have palm cards.
6: Oh, in front of you?
5: Yeah. Cue cards.
6: I got that. Cue cards.
5: Cue cards. Yeah, there you go.
6: What do you call them?
5: Palm cards. They're in your palm.
6: No, they're the ones you deal when you're playing poker.
5: We're not talking any gambling. We're not allowed. We've already been in trouble. Oh, too good. Hey, before we go any further into the show, we acknowledge the traditional custodians of the lands of which we're broadcasting from and to, and pay our respects to elders past and present, also acknowledging the continuing sovereignty of all First Nations peoples and mobs right across the lands. 73 is the year we're going back to. We've got Wagtail, No Belt, What You Reckon, and One More for the Road, which is in the Power Hour. What are you talking about today, Uncle Dusty?
6: Well, mate, I'm excited because the finals of the footies are starting, so I'll be updating who's playing who and where and why, and also we've got some health news, and we'll look at the weird and wacky world.
5: Done. Duncan Toombs is kicking us off for the Drive Show Friday on the off-ramp to the weekend. This one's I Go Home. It's a new song by Dunk. And we've also got some Kev Carmody, No Fixed Address, and Dan Sultan on the way. So stay tuned here on AAA Murray Country and welcome to The Drive. Oh, here we go. What's going on here?
6: Fastest song in Australia.
5: Dan Sultan first, then Dunk.

0: Triple A Murray Country. Conway Twitty and Loretta Lynn there after the fire is gone. Conway was actually at number one today. He scored his 10th US country number one hit with the single You've Never Been This Far Before. That was back in 73 today, yeah.
1: Yep, and I've seen when he died, I think George Jones sang that on the Country Music Awards.
0: Oh, really?
1: And Loretta and Dolly, they're all crying.
0: Yeah.
1: It was a good performance, eh? In recognition of Conway.
0: He's got such good songs. I don't know what it is. Like, I can put a whole Conway album on. Same for George and Merle and all them. But, like, you put full albums on and you don't... Because our generation, we tend to pick through and, you know, choose singles or songs.
1: Well, you've got an automatic select, haven't you? You can. Put it on something and any song come up.
0: Make your own playlists on your phone, on the go, whenever you want. But gone are the days of mixtaping, but back in the day when it's just records.
1: Yeah. Like,
0: you used to listen to things in full. I think that's why a lot more thought goes into the process of a whole album rather than just a song.
1: Well, you have to sit there and listen to them. I'd love to see you carry one of those big stereograms around that you had back in the 70s.
0: No.
1: They were good, though. You put 10 records on top of each other.
0: That's it.
1: And it comes in and clicks. And they were huge, weren't they?
0: Massive. Back in earlier in the day... not back in the day, sorry. Earlier today, Darren messaged through saying, "Fins up and give us a bit of 2 Dozen Roses. That's Shenandoah. So we're going to play that next here on The Drive Show. You're on Triple A Murray Country.
1: Fins up, fins.
0: Fins up.

Fly, messenger, fly. On wings above the sky. The wingtip of the albatross creases the mirrored waters. Between the swells and the vastness of the great Southern Ocean. And that winded expanse and isolated chill of the roaring 40s. Above the darkened depths, this ancient messenger forever wanders the oceans of this earth. Through storms and tempests across the eons of time, the wilderness and solitude of polar moonshine. On the wings of the spirit, the messenger flies through the limitless, silent infinity of the imagination. Fly, messenger, fly.

Messenger you roam the realms of the seven seas, across oceans of human indifference, watching the ecology fall and flee before the economic onslaughts of the new technological barbarians who value destructive death above the pricelessness of rebirth. And returning relays the message to the saddened ancient people

passenger fly. On wings above the sky. And the breathless beauty in the twilight of each day. The magic of the midnight autumn moon and the brilliance of the Milky Way. Majesty of the universe beyond all human worth, through which the messenger soars suspended in the sacred cathedral of this earth. Through storms and tempests, across the eons of time, in the wilderness and solitude of polar moonshine, on the wings of the spirit the messenger flies, through the limitless silent infinity of the imagination. Fly, messenger, fly. Wings above the sky.

0: Bit of Neil Murray this afternoon. Keep rolling on. Emma Donovan featured on that track as well as Yiramal here on Triple A Murray Country. Bonnie Raitt before that. And Kev Carmody. Also had some Shenandoah with Two Dozen Roses as requested by Darren.
1: There you go, mate. Now, like I said, I'm getting excited. All the finals are on. And, of course, they kick off, tonight with the ladies NRLW Premiership. And that'll, of course, feature the Canberra Raiders and the Tigers. That should be a good game. And the next one tomorrow, you'll see Newcastle play the Broncos. And, of course, the Broncos are defending champions. They're sitting on third. They need to win a few matches to get to the final stages of that. In the men's, the semi-finals are on there. The winners of tomorrow's game between the Roosters and the Sharks will go to play the Dolphins in the semi-final. And between the Warrior and the Knights, that's on Sunday. That's the winner out of them will play the Panthers. So they're the semi-finals heading forward there. The AFL, Hawthorn and Brisbane. That's Saturday, tomorrow. That'll start at 5:15. That should be a great game. And, of course, Hawks will be a handful. That's the warning from Fagan, the Lions coach. And also tonight from 7:40, Sydney versus Fremantle. And I could see Fremantle coming out winners there. We'll bring you updates of the AFLW and also some of the big race meetings around the country. They're starting to get into championships now. The Spring Carnival is on and the Melbourne Cup coming up very shortly. And all the big, the Everest and all those big $20 million races are all coming ahead.
0: Yeah, right on. Do you have a least favourite NRL team, Dusty?
1: Yeah.
0: What's your least favourite?
1: Panthers.
0: Okay, cool. I just found it funny because, like, I think Bob Catter came out saying that last season he watched every Broncos game because he likes watching the Broncos lose even more than he likes seeing the Cowboys win.
1: Oh, yeah. You get along loony like Bob Catter, he probably didn't know what he's watching.
0: Panthers it is.

0: Tom Fisher and the Layabouts, Don't Cry, here on Triple A Murray Country. Arayonga Desert Tigers before that with Womawanti. We had Neil Murray as well. Keep rolling on. Brothers Osborne coming up next. Bottle it up. And that's taking us to the next hour. We'll be back after the news. What are we doing in the next hour, Uncle Dust?
1: Well, I'm going to talk about vaccines.
0: Sounds good. All right. Yeah, we're trekking it back. What you reckon is coming up, Nobel, and our one more for the road is in the power hour too. So
1: what did you say about Nobel?
0: No belt.
1: Oh, I thought you said Nobel Prize. I said.
0: What would I get Nobel Prize for, you reckon?
1: You?
0: Yeah.
1: Let's have a see, growing the longest beard.
0: See you in the next hour.

0: A race to the bottom is the problem, says Indigenous legal groups, about the growing number of Indigenous youth in detention. Briggs says AI should be a tool, not a problem for the arts. And the PM off to Silicon Valley to talk to big tech. Kapukut Karen Durandy with NRS News, coming to you from the lands of the Yuggera and Turrbal peoples. The federal government's been urged to work with states and territories to introduce national minimum standards on youth justice. The Senate inquiry into youth justice has delivered its report today after hearing from more than 120 witnesses. It found that more than half of young people in custody on an average day in 2024 and 2025 were Indigenous. Nick Espy from the National Aboriginal and Torres Strait Islander Legal Service told the ABC the tough approaches on youth justice across the country are to blame.
1: The issue is consistent, and it's the consistent race to the bottom that we've seen across many jurisdictions that are really competing to see who can have the toughest and what I would say most ill-informed approach to addressing youth justice, addressing issues of children when they do come into contact with the criminal justice system.
0: AI must remain a tool and not a problem for the arts. That's what Yorta Yorta musician Briggs says as the debate continues around protecting artists' copyright in the face of a booming AI industry. Briggs has spoken up for artists at a Senate inquiry into the issue. He's told the ABC he took his concerns to the World Intellectual Property Organization in Switzerland.
2: I went to Geneva, to Switzerland, to talk about it, you know what I mean, about AI. I think AI is great, but it should just remain the tool. You know, it's like human-made, like this record, from the artwork to the music is, you know, where it should be. And it's like, you know, we're at a precipice now where we can put a cap on it, keep it as a tool and not as the art.
0: Anthony Albanese is taking plans to rein in tech giants and boost online safety from Apple to the Big Apple. The Prime Minister will fly out today for a week-long trip to the US, spearheaded by a visit to Silicon Valley and the UN General Assembly in New York. Almost a year on from implementing a world-first ban on under-16s from using social media, Mr. Albanese will meet with former Apple chief Tim Cook to discuss parental control measures being rolled out. Apple's parental control measures were in part inspired by the ban. The tech executive issued an open invitation to the Prime Minister to visit the company's California headquarters following a phone call between the pair in June. Scientists say an impact powerful enough to carve out a new crater on the moon only happens about once every 132 years. NASA's Robert Wagner discovered it almost by chance, spotting a bright spot in routine satellite images last October. The crater, named Mageddon, measures roughly the size of the Roman Colosseum. To sports now, and in netball, Queensland is on top of the ladder after four rounds at the First Nations tournament in Melbourne. The Queenslanders have won their first four games. Last year's champion, New South Wales and Western Australia, sit below them with three victories and one loss. Charlotte Ryan from New South Wales leads the goal-scoring table with 83 goals thus far. Round five will begin this afternoon. And Fremantle's Indigenous superstar Shai Bolton will have a big say in the outcome of tonight's AFL preliminary final against the Sydney Swans. Bolton led the Dockers with 29 possessions and two goals in their semi-final win over Geelong. NRS AFL commentator and three-time AFL Premiership winner Chris Johnson says Bolton holds the key for Fremantle's success tonight.
3: If he can have...
0: will begin this afternoon. And Fremantle's Indigenous superstar Shai Bolton will have a big say in the outcome of tonight's AFL preliminary final against the Sydney Swans. Bolton led the Dockers with 29 possessions and two goals in their semi-final win over Geelong. NRS AFL commentator and three-time AFL

0: let's see what he can do in Sydney on the SCG.
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5: Off ramp to the weekend. Hope you're enjoying the drive home. Got Wagtail coming up, no belt. What are you talking about this hour, bro?
6: Vaccines.
5: Vaccines? We've got Sarah Catania in this hour. We've also got Johnny Cash, a bit of King Stingray and Pigram Brothers. Johnny Walker's Shoes kicking it off here on the drive show. And as mentioned before, yeah, it's the off-ramp of the weekend. You got weekend plans, huh?
6: The finals.
5: Oh, that's it. So you're sitting back, relaxing, having a good time.
7: Oh, too good.
6: Yeah, and plus the I play sport in the weekend.
5: Ah, yep.
6: Thoroughbred horse racing.
5: Oh, true. Get out.

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0: Pink Stingray, Triple A Murray Country, Melanie Dyer before that, and also Pigram Brothers with Johnny Walker's Shoes kicking off the Drive Show second hour.
1: Now, mate.
0: Yeah, mate.
1: Vaccines.
0: Now, oh, yeah.
1: I'm like a sieve, me. I'd vaccine since I was about 5 years old when we used to march up to the school and you get your polio vaccine, your measles, your chicken pox, and after that into the army, had another 4 in there.
0: Yeah.
1: Then, of course, they had FC1s, Q fever 1s. Then we got into the vaccines where there's COVID and influenza and flu and all that. Had all that. Now, of course, vaccines are made for everything. Even animals have vaccines for tuberculosis and all that type of stuff.
0: Now, what about being Womba?
1: Oh, yeah. Just need to hit them in the head. Now, over in the USA, they in 2023, the first vaccine for honeybees received approval.
0: Oh, is this for the varroa mite or whatever?
1: No, that's for the larvae, the hood shrimp larvae.
0: Okay. So,
1: for them, yeah. But now, seeing they got the bees on the way, they've been doing it on the farms in the United States and Canada, and the company behind the vaccine, Darling Animal Health, recently announced a promising early results for a new vaccine being developed for shrimp.
0: Oh, true.
1: So they're vaccinating everything over there from the viral diseases.
0: I'm pretty sure those hood shrimp, they have a parasite that lives on them.
1: Oh, yeah.
0: They've got to take care of that. And it's like a it's an invasive parasite. Oh, yeah,
1: well, that's what it is.
0: Interesting. Yeah, yeah.
1: And I don't know what technology they use to bloody give them vaccines, but I'm sure they wouldn't pick them up one by one and give it to them. But anyway, but they're always digitally modifying things over there in the USA. Like you can get meat that's not meat and chicken nuggets that are not chicken nuggets, and you can get even bloody purple carrots. Now, how's that going to be good for your eyesight compared to the orange one?
0: I think purple came first.
1: Yeah?
0: I think it did. Honestly, yeah, I think purple carrots were first, and then they were genetically modified to be orange, I think. I don't know.
1: What, they had that technology way back in 1800s or something?
0: I think it was a case of just breeding them and genetically modifying them that way, I think.
2: Breeding carrots, though, listen.
1: Oh. Yeah, well, they got all that. They got the purple bloody...
0: You had bush carrots here? You had the little bush carrots that you can get here?
1: Yeah, I just love pull them straight out of the ground and eat them.
0: Yeah, how good are they? On the side of the... We found a heap on the side of the road once. And they're just that real long stem and that little white fluffy flower at the top. And then you dig down into it's usually sandy soil that they grow in.
1: What, don't you just pull them out?
0: When I've gone to pull them out, sometimes they snap off. So I dig in and around them and then grab them out that way. But they're a really great flavour.
1: Baby carrots.
0: Baby carrots, bush carrots.
1: But I won't be eating any purple ones, not in this era anyway. And I don't know about them shrimps.
0: Yeah. But I've seen a fella overseas and he's going and picking up the shrimps and then he gets in there and he actually pulls the parasites off them and then gets rid of the parasites for them. But, yeah, it's one of those things where an invasive species gets in and there's no way of controlling them. And they have that, you know, like toads, you know, they radiate out these invasive species and then over time they sort of the population adjusts and nature adjusts as well. You know, meat ants. We were talking about this the other week.
1: They're Ian my favourite, meat ants?
0: The meat ants.
1: I've got a nest right next to my home.
0: Yeah, so they eat the baby cane toads.
1: They eat everything.
0: Yeah. But they're getting rid of a poisonous invasive species.
1: Well, there you go.
0: And yeah.
1: It's a good thing having them there because, you know, you throw a bone outside and they'll streak it before the bird gets it and picks it up and puts it in the gutter and all that type of stuff. Yeah, they're pretty good, the old meat ant.
0: That's him.
1: Yeah.

0: Black Sorrows. Triple A Murray Country. Harley and Rose. Before that, we had Joey Lee Wagtail, who's, I think, a Bachelor follower. He's an emerging artist and got an album out now. Coming Home is the name of that song. Wagtail, though.
1: The Wagtail? Yeah. Willie Wagtail? That's our good luck bird.
0: Good omen,
1: in Bidgera?
0: Yeah.
1: Now,
0: it's our messenger bird, at, you know, like through Bundjalung and...
1: Mm. Down Randumba, they reckon it's a bad luck bird.
0: Yeah, well, I think they have a knack for just letting you know that there's something more dangerous around. So if there's a, you know, say for instance, a big black snake or something crossing a path and you're walking towards it, the messenger birds will let you know that that animal is there and that animal is dangerous. The same thing goes for the bushstone curlew, and you hear the curlews crying at night. A lot of different mobs, you know, that usually meant that if you're out west, it's like dingoes are around, so keep your kids close and always considered a bit of a harbinger of death.
1: Yeah, death bird to us.
0: Yeah, yeah.
1: We've got three of them down the back here, lives here.
0: Permanently.
1: Yeah, they see them every day. Big,
0: yeah.
1: Big Ray was terrified of them.
0: Oh, really?
1: We were walking here one day into the 6 o'clock in the morning and they were outside, they're near the door. And he wouldn't walk through. He thought they were going to attack him.
0: Amazing. I love all of the different stories. Like, depending on where you are, you know, whichever mob you're with, there'll be a different yarn for each and every animal and what they actually mean.
1: That's right.
0: I'm not even familiar with bushstone curlews as far as what they meant to our people, but, you know, they've seemed to have a really big presence in my life. A huge presence in my life, so it's a bit of an adopt, almost like an adopted sort of.
1: You might be a goody.
0: Favorite animal. Huh? What's that?
1: Ghost.
0: I might be a ghost. Pause. I was wearing that shirt the other day. I'd wore overalls the day before. You said, "What are you, a farmer?" I came in the other day with the alien design on my shirt, and you went, "What are you, a ghost?"
1: Yep.
0: Oh, love it, Archie Roach. Coming up next, outside your window, here on Triple A, Murray Country.

0: Remember me.
1: Oh,
2: Triple A Murray Country. How good's that?
1: Yep, pretty good.
2: Sarah Catania there. You're going to remember me. We also had Barefoot Jerry and Mudanjali Magic.
1: Yeah, they're good from Bowie. The Curry sisters, Curry family.
2: True.
1: Mm.
2: I didn't know that.
1: Yeah.
2: We got the guitar here.
1: Well, I thought you were going to sing.
2: We might do a song in Power Hour.
1: You will.
2: I'll do it with you.
1: Oh, yeah, I was going to let you do it.
2: We'll sing a Merle Haggard song.
1: Merle Haggard song, right, eh? See if you can sing it as good as your dad.
2: Probably not.
1: Now, I've got some things coming up next.
2: Yeah, what do you got?
1: I'm just talking about some silly news. Now, I know what chocolate does to women, the smell of chocolate. What do you reckon it does to men? We'll come back with that answer in the next hour.
2: I have no idea what any of it does to anyone. I can't wait to hear it.
1: What, don't eat chocolate? Mate.
2: No, I don't actually.
1: Oh.
2: I don't. The closest I get is a, what's this?
1: Chocolate.
2: Chocolate up and go. It's about as much chocolate as I have. But I don't have one of those a day.
1: No, I say one to my doctor told me not to.
2: He gets smacked up. He gets told off by the doc.
1: Yep.
2: Oh, man.
1: That's what they're there for.
2: That's right.
1: Yeah, I won't be here next Friday. Don't forget, I'll be doing a colonoscopy.
2: Okay.
1: I do one every 2 years.
2: Yeah, it's good to – actually, no, it's good to be on top of your health, eh?
1: That's right, mate.
2: It's
1: yeah.
2: top notch.
1: So whenever all that stuff comes up, I'm first one up.
2: Mm.
1: So, yeah, so getting there.
2: Yeah, that's the way. Earl Scruggs is coming up next. We've got Benny Walker on the way. But stay tuned for the Power Hour. I reckon it's going to be a banger for the off-ramp for the weekend. Here on Triple A Murray Country, you're listening to The Drive Show with Dusty and Clay.

0: The nation's youth justice crisis is hurting Indigenous children. An Australian man accused of murdering a Thai girl is denied bail in court. Coupled with Karen Durante with NRS News coming to you from the lands of the Yuggera and Turrbal peoples. The youth justice crisis across Australia is having a detrimental impact on Indigenous children. That's what Nick Espy from the National Aboriginal and Torres Strait Islander Legal Service says after reading the report from the Senate inquiry into youth justice. The inquiry has recommended that the federal government work with states and territories to introduce national minimum standards on youth justice. It found that more than half of young people in custody on an average day in 2024 and 25 were Indigenous. Mr. Espy has told the ABC he welcomes the push for national minimum standards.
1: We do welcome the report's findings with the recommendation around national minimum standards. It is something that many legal experts across the country have been calling for. The youth justice crisis that's seeing many children locked up is having a huge detrimental impact on Aboriginal children in the country.
0: An Australian man accused of murdering a Thai teenager last year has pleaded not guilty to all charges in his first court appearance. Simon Peter Carman is accused of murdering Tanjanok Don Homla and dumping her body in a suitcase in Pattaya in June last year. The 17-year-old was last seen alive on CCTV holding his hand. The 45-year-old applied for bail today, but prosecutors objected, saying he presented a flight risk. He'll be back in court on October the 12th. A Victorian police officer has been charged with assaulting a teenager in Ballarat in October last year. The state's independent corruption watchdog investigated the force the detective senior constable used against an 18-year-old. The independent broad-based anti-corruption commission alleges the officer unlawfully punched and kicked the teenager while they were handcuffed. The officer is expected to appear in court next month. Leading groups representing social services, industry and multicultural interests have united to call for a national summit on migration. National Radio News' Laura Devoy has the details.
2: The alliance includes small business, social service, multicultural, regional and migration organisations. Yesterday, Home Affairs Minister Tony Burke outlined plans to cut temporary migration and other measures to reduce the humanitarian intake. It follows One Nation's plan to slash immigration. The message from the alliance: bring together governments, business, unions, community organisations, researchers, migration experts and multicultural leaders to help shape a long-term evidence-based roadmap for the nation's migration system. The alliance says the issue is too important for Australia's prosperity to not get it right.
0: To sport, and Brisbane Lions fans are hoping for another standout performance from Charlie Cameron in tomorrow's AFL preliminary final against Hawthorn in Melbourne. Club's Indigenous star kicked 5 goals to lead the Lions to a 53-point win over the Adelaide Crows in their semi-final. NRS AFL commentator and 3-time AFL Premiership winner Chris Johnson says Cameron was back to his best against the Crows.
3: Yeah, it was an electric start against the Crows last week, and I think Charlie and all the team really started well. They were really disappointed with the efforts that they put against the Swans the week before, and they really wanted to come out and show the football world what they're able to do and what they've done all season pretty much as well. So I think Charlie, he's going well. He's not only just kicking goals, but he's putting a lot of pressure up and getting up the ground as well.
0: Now here's what you can expect on your country tomorrow. Rabubi Broome, partly cloudy, 31. Boorloo, Perth, showers easing in 20. Tandanya, Adelaide, sunny in 25. Sunny in 25 for Nam, Melbourne. Mostly sunny in 19 for Nipaluna, Hobart. On Ngunnawal in the Ngambri country, sunny in 24. Sunny also for Gadigal country, Sydney, 28. Magajan, Brisbane, sunny in 31. A shower or two in 27 for Gimoy, Cairns. Mostly sunny in 34 for Gurramilla, Darwin. And Batu, Alice Springs, mostly sunny, 32. And Waibini, Thursday Island, windy conditions and partly cloudy and a top of 28. And that's the latest NRS news. Canterbury Country, sunny and 24. Sunny also for Gadigal Country, Sydney, 28. Magajan, Brisbane, sunny and 31. A shower or two and 27 for Gimoy, Cairns. Mostly sunny and 34 for Garamilla, Darwin. And Batu, Alice Springs, mostly sunny, 32. And Waibini,

0: It's finally here. Friday's power hour.
1: Friday.
0: Ramp to the weekend. Here we are. It's happening, man.
1: It's here. And so it's it is.
0: You were mentioning Kid Rock there before with that song All Summer Long, and yeah, he's just ripped Sweet Home Alabama and sort of mixed it with, well, heavily mixed it with Warren Zevon's Werewolves of London.
1: Yeah, it sounds, sounds the same.
0: Yeah. Warren Zevon is, he's got to be like one of my favourite artists. I always say this is my favourite, but it always changes. I go through phases.
1: Like, mate, I can have 100 net my favourite.
0: Yeah.
1: If I wanted to.
0: Who is your favourite?
1: What, rock?
0: Anything.
1: Oh, like Ray Charles like, who else I like? Thousands of my, that many I can't name off.
0: That's
1: I like
0: right.
1: Tom Teal, I like Garth Brooks, I like Alan Jackson, I like, you name them, mate, I'll go.
0: We're going to put at least a few Ray Charles, Warren Zevon, and who else? Well, we got Randy Travis coming up next for the drive show.
1: Good on you, Randy.
0: We'll put a few of our favourites in for this hour. It's the off-ramp of the weekend, as mentioned before, and welcome to the drive show if you've just joined us. You're on AAA Murray Country, Highway Junkie.

0: There's Denver here on Triple A Murray Country, better weather. Ray Charles and Willie Nelson with Seven Spanish Angels before that. Stiff Gins as well with Yandul. And Highway Junkie kicking it off. The Power Hour's awesome with a bit of Randy Travis, eh?
1: That's her, man. Now, frontiers in psychology have come up with a study, exposure to chocolate aromas, before and during resisted exercises. Now, it helped participants complete more repetitions without making the workout feel more difficult.
0: Yeah, strenuous.
1: Yeah, so, you know the run on the magic sponge in the footy?
0: No.
1: Well, every time someone gets hurt, they run out with the wet magic.
0: Oh, yeah. Run.
1: Well, you want to make a one out of chocolate, boy, look at this.
0: True.
1: Of course, it gets them up, gets them going, and they, like I said, they completed more repetitions without making the workout feel more difficult from just smelling that chocolate.
0: Are you saying that the smell of chocolate will just keep you?
1: Well, that's what it says here.
0: Keep you going.
1: Says here, brother. Couldn't believe it. That's they amazing. Included 23 healthy men in their mid-20s who were moderately trained. Researchers separated them in three groups, exposed each group to three samples of liquefied dark chocolate containing 90% cacao, liquefied milk and chocolate containing 60% cacao, and water as control. And, of course, they had to go on a 10-hour
0: faster
1: before they went on it, and they measured the leg extensions, performance both before and during training exercise, and the two chocolate aromas influenced appetite in notably different ways compared with both the water-controlled milk chocolate conditions, and smell and dark chocolate was consistently associated with lower hunger, less desire and intention to eat, a greater feeling of fullness before the exercise. So there you go, brother. She's all there.
0: Wow.
1: So run out with the magic chocolate sponge. Get them up and going again to win the game.

Hey, you mob, Rhonda Purcell here. My mob are Quandamooka people, Waka Waka people, and the Goa Koa people. And you're listening to Deadly Murray Country here.

0: Shane Howard, Mountains to the Sea, Jake Davey before that, and JS Ondara. We also had some Busby Maru. It is the Power Hour here on AAA Murray Country. And what do you reckon of the Monaro when you pulled up today?
1: Oh, yeah, cool.
0: Pretty cool.
1: Only thing, it's automatic. Hey, you knock it back. Hey, knock it back one and give it to her.
0: You can still do that.
1: Oh, yeah.
0: Sports auto.
1: Oh, yeah.
0: Yeah. Not as good as a manual, but it's still supercharged, so it's quick.
1: Yeah.
0: But anyway, that's funny hearing your reaction when you first walked in.
1: Yep.
0: Oh,
1: strange colour, though.
0: What do you reckon about the colour, that orange, metallic?
1: Yeah, well, strange.
0: That was the colour they came out in 2005. But the HT, or like one of those old Monaros, some of them came out with some pretty bizarre orange colours, didn't they?
1: What, the HT ones?
0: Yeah.
1: Oh, they're red or red, as far as I know.
0: Yeah. I've seen the orange one before.
1: Well,
0: I've seen orange HQs. It's a brighter orange.
1: Yeah.
0: But yeah.
1: Burn orange HQs, but I think the Monaros, the 70 ones,
0: mm-hmm.
1: the HT ones, only come out in red.
0: Yeah,
1: sure.
0: Right. There you go.
1: Yeah.
0: Man, oh, man. So on Fridays, we usually have our one more for the road. You mentioned it off air before, saying that the Eagles song, Lion Eyes, sounded exactly like, was it a Bellamy Brothers song?
1: Yeah.
0: Do you remember which song that was?
1: Yeah, If I Said You Had a Beautiful Body.
0: Oh, true. So the start's very similar, eh? All
1: yep.
0: Right. Well, our one more for the road is Lion Eyes by Eagles. Coming up next. And then what are you talking about after that?
1: Oh, I've got some silly things here.
0: I'm keen to get into it. Hope you're enjoying the drive home here on the Drive Show, AAA. Murray Country, here's Eagles. One more for the road.

0: Phone Keys Wallet featuring Uncle John Mayer.
1: Why is that?
0: I don't know. I just thought it'd be funny to say.
1: Oh.
0: They recorded that at his actual studio.
1: Yeah.
0: So that's a Lainey Wilson song there.
1: Yep.
0: Eagles before that. That was Lion Eyes. That was our one more for the road for the week. What time are we at? We're at 5:48.
1: 5:48, mate.
0: We're about to sign off in a sec here, but yeah. You want to yarn Sport Town.
1: No, I've got some mad news here now. Oh. This is by It's True Daily. A man says he's a doctor because he survived his cancer longer than the doctor predicted. Now, I bet you he ran out of money. He spent it all before the day he was predicted to die, I suppose. And two robbers were in the process of their crime, and one changed his mind and arrested the other one if he got him for abating the crime. And this one gets me. A woman had her late husband's ashes made into an egg timer so he could still help her after he died.
0: Wow.
1: Oh, yes.
0: I've heard of people getting pressed into records. You heard about that?
1: Never.
0: Yeah. That's a legitimate thing. You've heard of, like, yeah, they make cubic zirconia diamonds out of your ashes when you're passed, and people wear their pets and stuff like that. But you can actually get your ashes pressed into a record or be pressed into a record. What record would it be for you?
1: Probably
0: Black Sabbath.
1: Hotel California, be mine.
0: Yes.
1: Something like that,
0: Pink Floyd, Dark Side of the Moon, probably up there for me.
1: Yeah.
2: There you go.
1: What do you like those old?
0: I love them albums. Black Sabbath especially. I'd have a hard time choosing the Black Sabbath album to be pressed into. Maybe scatter me across maybe four albums.
1: Well, there you go, mate.
0: Well, that's it for the week.
1: Don't forget to remind your father to make sure you get your skin.
0: Oh, yeah, get your skin. Actually, Dad's had a melanoma cut out of his leg.
1: Yeah?
0: A lot of sun exposure. Like, he used to do a lot of kayaking and fishing. You forget how much sun your legs actually cop.
1: Yeah.
0: You know?
1: I also get sunburned feet.
0: Yeah, true.
1: Wearing thongs too much.
0: Yeah.
1: Bloody feet were red, next thing they're black, and next thing they're peeling.
0: I got to really watch it. I go barefoot everywhere. Everywhere. So, yeah, it is one of those things that you don't take. Bob Marley died from a melanoma on his toe.
1: Yeah, no one.
0: Or foot.
1: No one ever knew it was there, yeah. Yeah, you got to check them out too.
0: That's him.
1: Right, now I'd just like to say, fins up for the Finns for next week. Kick-ass the Bronco women tomorrow versus Newcastle, and roar the Ubuntu's off the Brisbane line from the take on Hawthorn tomorrow in the finals. Have a good one, folks. Have a good weekend.
0: Done and done. Roar Ubuntu's off.

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0: From across the nation to here in our own neighborhood, it's Triple A's Hour of Hip Hop. Mob. Hey everybody, this is Jaden the Pilot. Tonight's episode is going to be a repeat of one of our favorite episodes right here on Mob Beats. From across the nation to here in our own neighborhood, it's Triple A's Hour of Hip Hop.

0: Whistling and beats from the local streets, along the coastal beaches, in the heart of the outback, to the tribal voices. I'm your host, Mr. Amon Bala. I've got my co-host here, Jaden the Pilot.
1: Hello, hello, Jaden the Pilot here, back for another day of mob beats.
0: Another program ready to rock the streets.
1: And what a better way to have this show themed. We're actually diving out a little bit from hip-hop.
0: Yes.
1: Because hip-hop, you know, at least beats-wise, comes from something that's very, like, sample-heavy. You know, you got the DJ Dex that remixed old breakdance beats, and it used a lot of funk. And having the blueprint of hip-hop being like that, it allows hip-hop to, you know, take from a lot of genres. So our theme is songs that bend the hip-hop genre and, you know, also bleed into another genre.
0: Yes.
1: So it's like the multi-genre episode. And I have to say,

0: so much character. I think, I really can't wait. The first track we got is a classic. It's timeless, and it's just one of those songs where you just want to, you know,
1: takes you back.
0: Takes you back, and it'll take you to the dance floor.
1: And you know what I would say? It makes you feel so good.
0: It feels so good. Without further ado,
1: Feels So Good by Mace, right here
0: on Mob Beats.
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3: You ready, Mace?
4: Party people in the place to be. It's about that time for us to...

0: That was Stereo Hearts by Gym Class Heroes.
1: Yeah.
0: Featuring Adam Levine. I don't know, but is it Levine?
1: Yeah, it's Levine.
0: Levine.
1: Yeah.
0: He has a weird spelling of it, you know?
1: Yeah.
0: I reckon he's an awesome singer. Adam Levine has got that, I guess, nasally voice of his. You know, I remember growing up with that, how's the song go? That, this love has taken its toll.
1: Yeah, that was one of his first ones that came out. But I love how he's always, you know, making a cameo in hip hop. You know, he's got a song with Kanye West, he's got a song with Cardi B.
0: Heard him say.
1: Yep, and oh, that's a classic.
0: And
1: he's got one with Cardi B. But so he's like, he's always making appearances, but definitely that's a Gym Class Heroes. Yeah, that was classic.
0: Now, a little interesting, we started talking a little bit and I was like, hold the phone. We should talk about this,

0: during our segment, we started talking about the song that's coming up next, which is Walk This Way by Run DMC. Mm. And what were you saying before? Something like you're wondering.
1: Yeah, I just like would have loved to be a fly on the wall and really listen to how that was all created and yeah, the idea behind it.
0: Yeah, I actually do recall seeing a little bit. Mm. You know, my memory is not all that great because I saw this when I was like on MTV as a kid. And I remember seeing a little bit on it that they first started off sampling the original Aerosmith song. And then it was kind of like first met with like negativity from Aerosmith because they were like, you know, I guess they didn't understand what sampling and hip-hop was. They was like, who are these guys stealing my song, you know? Who are these guys? And then they, you know, when I came to confront them and heard it together, they were just like, hang on a second. You know, these guys may be onto something.
1: Yeah.
0: Maybe don't exactly quote me on that because, you know, once again, I saw that as a kid.
1: Yeah.
0: I can't say how good my memory is, but it's crazy how just, you know, having that idea can create something revolutionary. Just something revolutionary can be born of a small, hey, I wonder if we use the, you know, this with this, or what if we did this way? And honestly, that's like something I aspire to do with production.
1: Yep.
0: And I'm sure what a lot of producers and rappers out there aspire to do is have that, you know, banner of, not necessarily originality, but like, you know, one thing I dreaded producing and like, yeah, you know, I would love people to be like, yeah, this beat sounds cool. And I was like, yeah, that's awesome. And I was like, bro, this sounds just like Kanye. And I'm just like, come on, man, I'm trying to do my own thing.
1: Yeah.
0: Trying to make my own thing. Yeah. It's like, you sound like Kanye. I was like, oh, this sounds like, you know, like, I was beating the twist of a rap one, or this one sounds like sounds like Jay Dilla, and I was like, and you know, and that's as producers, I feel like it's good to branch out of your own comfort zone. So I start to like here and there produce maybe like a pop song or do, you know, try something else like a rock style beat, and then take what you learn from there. It's inspirations from different genres and put it together.
1: Yeah, that's it, eh?
0: Is the heart and soul of this episode.
1: Yeah, 100%.
0: With that being said, we're going for the rock rap song Walk This Way by Run DMC featuring Aerosmith. Right here.
1: On More Beats.
2: More.

0: Press play on
1: Mobeats, Indigenous Hip Hop.
2: Yo, yeah, Mobeats. That was Trick Daddy and Lil Jon and Twista.
3: Yeah. I'm glad you picked that one because I completely forgot about that song.
2: Yeah, that was just a track that I think in its time, like, there was a lot of different, I think hip-hop was trying to figure out where it's going to go, and you had, like, these artists like Lil Jon and, you know, Trick Daddy, Petey Pablo.
3: Yeah.
2: You know, it was just, like, a lot of characters, and it was really good for the, industry and hip-hop.
3: For sure. Once again, with producers and stuff, it's, you know, that era was that, like, what, DJ Khaled was starting to come out of the woodwork.
2: Yeah.
3: I don't know if he is actually a producer. Everyone questions what he actually does.
2: Yeah.
3: But I'm pretty sure he started off producing. Now he kind of is like a... I don't know, it's like a chorus man lineup. Like, it brings a whole bunch of people together and it's like, make a song. And
2: yeah.
3: We the best.
2: Yeah.
3: Good old DJ Khaled. So what do we have up next?
2: Well, next we're going to have a special icon, you know, that came from the top end of Australia. But, I had the privilege

0: done a lot of collaborations with some big name hip hop stars. I'll run through. Got Flo Rida, you got Snoop Dogg, and then you got Ludacris. And then myself had an opportunity to, meet her with a few other emerging artists back in 2014. And we were able to, meet her personally. And I'm talking about the one and only Jessica Mowboy.
1: Wow.
0: And, she gave up her time, did a performance here in Brisbane, and, met myself and two emerging artists that were performing at a festival called Style and Up. And, the boys, got to meet her, and it was just, one of those best days in their lives they'll never forget.
1: Magical moments.
0: Magical moment. And, we were able to have a little jam session. And
1: really?
0: Yeah. So, shout out to the boys there, CZ and Chris there from Woodridge, 4114, all for one, one for all. He came with the verse and the freestyle. And, the beatbox was going and Chris sort of stopped, I felt like I needed to join in, so I just did some broken English and did some language. So I'm calling out Aye Aye Wow, which means come together, come. So yes, that was
1: Is that what this clip is? Oh, I see.
0: And had Jessica Mowboy doing the ad libs.
1: Oh, I want to listen to this.
0: Yeah.
1: All right, this is Jessica Mowboy and Mr. Amon Bolo and a few other.
0: CZ and Chris there from
1: CZ and Chris.
0: Yeah.
1: Right here on Mob Beats. Let's have a listen.

0: Wow.
1: Mm.
0: Just for those who don't know, I'm watching the video of it. It's unfortunate you guys only listen to the audio.
2: Yeah.
0: You guys look. Jessica Mulloway looks like a kid there almost.
2: Yeah, look, we were just, we're going back there, stretching it, 11, 12 years ago. So, yeah.
0: Wow.
2: We were all on good diets back then. But
0: eating your veggies, yeah.
2: But yeah, for those listeners or more about that, yeah, just type in "styling up promo video" and it'll come up. And I guess it was a classic. Memory.
0: Man, I hear so much about styling. I wish I could have gone to all the styling ups, you know.
2: Yeah, look, it was an event that stretched out for more than a decade. And yeah, you'd have nearly 20,000 plus people from all over, not just Brisbane, but rural communities, all the way up to Warrabinda, Cherbourg.
0: Wow.
2: We even had Mornington Island all the way up near the Gulf of Carpentaria, up that ways.
0: Oh, my goodness.
2: But people from down Gold Coast, and I think the best thing about it, we had a good partnership, the community, with Brisbane City Council. And on the day of the event, because it was on a Saturday, there was free buses.
0: Wow.
2: The buses will drive to the train stations and wait for Mob, and Mob will be catching the train, jump on the buses.
0: And then straight to
2: Styling Up.
0: Oh, that would have been awesome.
2: Those buses at the Civic, Nala Plaza, just all day.
0: Wow.
2: Back and forth, just transporting our families. Yeah, so it was a really good, family event that everyone got to see,
0: There you have it.
2: Mm.
0: And to finish off this segment, we've got Jessica Mulloway herself.
2: Yeah.
0: Not in the flesh, but in song form.
2: Mm.
0: With what you mentioned before, with Ludacris.
2: Luda.
0: Right here.
2: On my beats.
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1: Hey everybody, this is Jaden the Pilot. Tonight's episode is going to be a repeat of one of our favourite episodes right here on Mob Beats.

0: on Mob Beats. That was Patrick Mapow featuring Archie Roach, the late Archie Roach.
1: Rest in peace.
0: Freedom.
1: Yeah.
0: Yeah.
1: Awesome song.
0: Yeah, definitely. It's just, again, you know, the theme of this show is just, you know, having the blending of
1: genres
0: and just hip-hop on how creative you can get with hip-hop and just infuse it with anything. It's just like, yeah, we're just a blender.
1: Yeah.
0: You're just mixing all the goods in.
1: Fun little fact, this instrumental that you hear in the background is actually from a pop artist.
0: There you go.
1: It's John Bellion.
0: John Bellion.
1: For those who don't know who that is, I'm saying songs like All Time Low. I'm at an all-time low, low, low, low, low. He wrote the song Trumpets by Jason Derulo.
0: Wow, royalties.
1: And I'm pretty sure he had a hand in writing the chorus for Monster by Rihanna and Eminem.
0: There you go.
1: I'm quite into his music. My cousin showed me that album, and I was like, yeah, I was in high school when she showed me, and I was just like, oh, what's all this pop stuff? I'm tough rapper. Tough rap, and then there's like production, and I was like, oh, wow. That is awesome. He takes inspiration from Jay Dilla and, strange enough, Disney movies.
0: Yeah.
1: He likes to think his music is like a, you know, if a Disney music soundtrack was made on the MPC, just like sampled and made beats like that. I was like, oh wow, that's pretty cool. I like Disney movies, I like hip hop, yeah.
0: Yeah, it's a nice infusion.
1: So earlier I talked about a little bit about DJ Khaled. I didn't realize, I only saw it on the break, that he's currently recovering from a little surfing accident.
0: What?
1: Yeah, but apparently, I don't know what they're called, but he was standing on one of those. You seen those surfboards people are going now lately, and they have this like little stem underneath it, and they like ride, bounce up and down on the waves.
0: Yeah,
1: and he uses that to go 40 miles on one of those, and apparently the way he fell was like a rather, I guess, bad way to fall.
0: Yeah, sounds exhausting.
1: Yeah, I hope DJ Khaled has a speedy recovery.
0: Yeah.
1: Yeah, he needs to be back to make us the best music.
0: That's right, another one.
1: So this part of the show, we usually, you know, play a little game with you and the audience out there.
0: Yeah.
1: And this week, I have taken the liberty of bringing back Old Reliable, the sample game.
0: Let's do it.
1: For people who don't know, the rules of the sample game is where I play an old sample, like an old song, and Damien's job is to guess what the newer version of that song is. Like who sampled that and what beat and what song made that one. Now, yeah, I'm going a bit of a risk this one, because I know you love more of your classic hip hop. I'm going for a little bit newer with the beats.
0: Let's do it.
1: So here is your sample.

0: So that is the theme to the old Western movie True Grit by Elmer Bernstein.
1: Oh, yeah, I know.
0: I have to double check that one. I didn't know that one.
1: Yeah, no, Auntie Elmer Bernstein, yeah. Have to borrow sugar off her.
0: So, do you have any. Don't give the answer just yet if you have it, but do you have any thoughts so far?
1: No. Listen to that again.
0: Maybe I'll give you another second listen before we go to break.
1: Please.
0: Here is, once again, your sample.

0: I made the sample a little long just to trip you up. Maybe for a clue, I can cut where exactly it samples.
1: Man, it's just so many things arise in my mind right now.
0: Maybe we'll pick your brain a little bit after this break.
1: Mm-hmm.
0: Right now, we're going to go to a bit of soul, R&B, hip-hop, rap. We got none other than Anderson .Paak.
1: Ooh.
0: Featuring The Game from his Malibu album, Room In Here. Right here on Mod Beats.

0: Mob Beats.
1: And we're back here on Mob Beats. That was Tim McGraw and Nelly.
2: Yeah.
1: Bit of country for the country radio station, AAA Murray Country.
2: Here in West End.
1: Here in West End, you were saying? How's that? Country music in West End, the West Side. Not West Side.
2: Yeah, the Wild Wild West.
1: Wild Wild West. Wild Wild West. So before the break.
2: Yeah.
1: I played a little sample for you.
2: Yep.
1: A sample of an old song, and your task was to guess what song sampled that little tune. Now, for those who didn't hear it earlier, this was Damien's sample

0: So what are your thoughts on that?
1: Oh, man, it has still got my mind twisted, eh? It's just... And I'm just trying to think, where's the chopping? Where's it? Where am I hearing the sample here? Where is it?
0: Would you like a clue? Because I've taken the liberty of... You know, I've extended it a bit just to, like... I didn't play the exact part of the sample, just a lot that's around it.
1: Yes.
0: So do you want me to play the little bit that it actually is sampled?
1: Yeah, please, before I call a friend.
0: This is the part that was sampled in the song.
1: Oh, man.
0: Specifically that second note. Oh, I like listening to you. You got the rhythm. You almost got the rhythm there.
1: Yeah. Ah. Man, you know what? It's just so sad that I have to do this, but I have to throw the white towel.
0: Oh, the white flag.
1: The white
0: flag. Your answer is.
2: Whoa,

0: and I lose, lose, lose, lose. God damn it. Nice, nice, Jaden.
1: That is the censored version of it for people who know the song, like, yeah, freaking out about that one.
0: Definitely gonna add that to the playlist.
1: J-Rock win.
0: This weekend.
1: That is my, like, not even if I win, like, if I do anything that just happens to be awesome.
0: Yeah.
1: Like, even by accident, like.
0: Yeah, take the clothes off the line.
1: Yeah. win. Like, you stumble and accidentally land in, like, a cool position. You're just like, win.
0: Yeah, that's a track. Definitely.
1: Ping pong, if you, like, ace someone, you're like, yeah!
0: Yeah. We should do that, man. We'll play all win songs.
1: All winners songs. The winners circle.
0: Yeah, all I do is win, no matter what.
1: Oh.
0: Yeah, there's some winners out there.
1: There's some winners, and unfortunately, there's some losers, because it is the end of our show. Losing out on more Bob Beats, I'm sorry.
0: Damn, we only get an hour?
1: An hour.
0: I'll knock on the door upstairs and see if we can get a two-hour show.
1: Excuse me. You get a two-hour show. I'm sure people would love that out there. Just to start your weekend with some more hip-hop.
0: Yeah.
1: But it's all that we've been given.
0: Yeah.
1: And as usual,
0: mm-hmm,
1: before we go, if you've missed an episode of Mob Beats, or if you got another one you'd like to
0: listen
1: back to, go to AAA.org.au to listen back.
0: Mm.
1: And if you're an aspiring artist out there listening in, this is your chance to be...
0: to be listened to.
1: To be listened to.
0: Yes.
1: Have your song played here on Mob Beats. 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
0: For the Record.
1: And me and Damon will have a reaction to them.
0: Mm-hmm.
1: You know, send us your fire beeps, your bars, everything.
0: Mm.
1: That is us for Mob Beats.
0: Mm.
1: I'm Jaden the Pilot.
0: Yeah, and I'm Mr. Amon Bala.
1: And we're saying goodbye to you all with Flume.
0: Mm, on top, featuring T-shirts.
1: And just one more thing. Happy birthday to my little niece, Katarina. Hope you have an awesome day.
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1: Coming to you from the lands of the Turrbal and Yuggera peoples, this is Karen Durante for Let's Talk.
2: Yes, hello and welcome to Let's Talk. My name is Karen Durante. Firstly, I'd like to acknowledge our ancestors and our elders whose shoulders we stand on. I also want to acknowledge traditional owners of the land where you're listening to this broadcast or podcast from, and acknowledge that Aboriginal and Torres Strait Islander peoples have never ceded their sovereignty. Now, we're going to go to Ngunnawal country today as part of AAA's partnership with the University of Indigenous Business Hub. We're going to hear about a mob called DD Designs, and the person behind it is Dion DeVal, who's with me, and he lives on Ngunnawal country. Dion, welcome to Let's Talk.
3: Hello, how are you going?
2: I'm all right, thank you. As I said before, you're joining us from Ngunnawal country. That's where you call home these days.
3: Yes.
2: Tell us your mob, Dion.
3: So I'm both Aboriginal and Torres Strait Islander. On my father's side, we're traditional owners for the Palm Island group, Mambara Nankara Wankara, and South Sea Islander as well, from Tana, descendants of the Kanaka mob. And then on my mother's side, we're Torres Strait Islanders from the eastern island of Darnley, or Arab.
2: Ah, well, there you go. We must be related somewhere there along the lines.
3: Probably.
2: Dion, because I've got a family connection to Mare. But look.
3: Nice, yes.
2: Appreciate you joining us. And, you know, the thing that I didn't even check is that I'm making sure that I'm saying your last name right.
3: DeVal.
2: Yep. Okay, cool. Look, I did mention that this is our Black Business segment that we run with the University of Queensland's Indigenous Business Hub. And we want to find out a little bit about D Designs. Tell us about it.
3: Well, I started it in 2011, so I've had the business for 15 years. And I started it because I wanted to. I was actually a health worker at the time, and I was travelling around with a group, and they were implementing the Aboriginal and Torres Strait Islander Child Health Check, which was a pilot back then. And we had all this really cool promotional material, and I was travelling with, some high-profile sports people, and Nova Peris was leading the work. She was engaged by the Department of Health back then to go out and help implement the new program. And so we had all this really cool promotional materials and deadly T-shirts and stuff and caps and everything. And I just kind of understood how we travelled all around Australia, and that was kind of for about 2 years I did that. And I was kind of looking at how all the Aboriginal mob resonated with the clothing, you know, the caps and the, even that was promotional material, like they just really engaged with the stuff that we were promoting at the time. And so when I finished that gig, I came back and I was kind of looking online for some really cool Aboriginal clothing. So going back to 2011, there was only probably about three or four clothing labels in the country, and I was kind of looking at some of the designs online and thought, I mean, they were okay, but they weren't really my style, so I thought I'd kind of come up with a few of my own. And so I worked with my brother-in-law, he was a graphic artist, came up with about 15 designs and just got a really basic website and started selling them online and was wearing them around. It really resonated with, you know, people around. I did some stalls and Canberra Multicultural Festival, and I used to go up to Sydney and Melbourne and do, you know, just stalls and stuff at different places around the country. And then it's just grown from there. So it's not just clothing, just about the clothing, you know. It was kind of bigger than that. I was trying to send a message, and you know, the name that I chose at the time was Darkies Designs, because I was always so proud of being black, you know. So I was a little bit of making fun of myself, but also, you know, trying to negate the historic negative way that, you know, the word darkies was used. It's now Darkies Designs, but D Designs. But when I started off, it was Darkies Designs. So my mother was horrified at the name. She wasn't de-drilled. And it took some time for people to actually understand what I was trying to do with respect to that name. But after a while, it was just like, you know, commonplace, and, you know, people never ever really thought or said much about it, you know, because I got what I was trying to do. And I did a whole revamp and of the logo and the name and everything about 3 years ago. So it's now D Designs, but it still has that same kind of legacy and the reason for, you know, the creation of the label was to celebrate being Aboriginal through clothing.
2: Yeah, I wonder, and I get that because there have been attempts by, you know, young mobs coming through to try and reclaim words that have always been used to put mob down.
3: Yes.
2: So I totally get that. And Mum must have come around to the idea eventually.
3: She did eventually. Yeah. Now so, she's one of my biggest champions, so yeah.
2: Yeah, so is D Designs, is your shop front, I wonder, and I get that because there have been attempts by, you know, young mobs coming through to try and reclaim words that have always been used to put mob down.
3: Yes.
2: So I totally get that. And Mum must have come around to the idea eventually.
3: She did eventually.

0: send gear to, because I'd also do like promotional materials, and I do like polo tops for schools and corporate clothing, and so it's kind of veered away from just, you know, it started as a street label, but then it kind of, you know, like lots of businesses, you kind of develop and pivot, and so I do a lot of reconciliation action plan wrap artworks for organizations, and I've done unique designs for people like Wilson's and Wormald, and I've worked with LinkedIn and Manpower, and so I've got a whole Comcare. I think I even did the mob, you know, the mob that AEC one time when they did what do they call it when you go around the we did the other night, the other week. No, anyway, it doesn't matter. Anyway, I designed the shirts for that. And yeah. So, yes, that's kind of like lots of different things that I've done. And because I was a health worker for so long, I was one of the first Aboriginal designers to do Aboriginal design scrubs, and I was one of the first people to do Aboriginal design crocs, mine are called culture clogs. But yeah, so I've done a whole range of things. It's not just about you know, the streetwear anymore. So yeah.
1: Well, it's quite a pivot from health worker to being a label and a designer.
0: Yes.
1: And did you think at the time, what am I doing? At least I got steady job here, being a health worker, you know what I mean?
0: Well, Well, I never ever thought I'd, you know, go into business. I was always taught, you know, go to school, go to university, get a government job, you know, and just, you know, just do that. That was a kind of the norm back then. And so I did this, you know, like on the side for a bit. And then I was like, oh, okay, this, when I realized, when my profile started to get better, I won an ACT NADOC Business of the Year award. And then I won another award after that. And then in 2018, I was awarded ACT Australian of the Year because of my, the business stuff that I was doing through the label. And I developed an Aboriginal and Torres Strait Islander business support program to help other Aboriginal and Torres Strait Islander people going into business, no matter what kind of stage they're in. I ran that for 7 years. So, and then now I'm a businessman, like, full time. So I've had, you know, five or six businesses over the last decade, and I'm a consultant and cultural advisor, and you know, so I do, and I've got two businesses. I've got the D Designs, and I've got another supply company that I started about a year ago. So business is my life. You know, I'm an entrepreneur, and I love the flexibility of it, and being my own boss. And yeah, but I also have, you know, over the years I've had jobs as well. So I'll work and then do my consultancy, and you know what I mean? Like, I like to do lots of different things. Yeah.
1: When you reflect back on your life, did the idea of being your own, you know, your own man, your own business, being your own business and entrepreneur even, you know, enter your mind? Like you said, we were sort of all trained. I think we belong to the same generation, go to school, get an education, get qualifications and get a job. And, with government because that's secure, right?
0: Yeah, the security of it and, like, playing it safe kind of thing. But I, you know, growing up in Darwin, there's lots of I saw, you know, different Aboriginal people in business, so it wasn't something that was foreign. My father had, you know, a business, and, you know, my family had businesses, and even my great-great-great-grandfather, going back to the Torres Strait, had luggers and stuff, you know, and had a business. And so it's kind of been there in my family. And what I think people don't understand is that we've always traded. You know, we've always been business people. We traded with the Macassans for hundreds of years before, you know, invasion. And so it's in our blood. Like, and Aboriginal people, because of the way that we are and our culture and our networks and our kinship systems and the way that we are connected with each other, anyway, we have all, we have a lot of, you know, things that are innate that make us good business people. Do you know what I mean? So once people jump into business, they go, oh, okay, you know, this isn't actually that hard. I think people, blackfellas, pick up the concepts of business really quickly. Not to say that you don't need to learn stuff and do your research before jumping in, because it's not easy. It's not all hunky-dory. It's hard work. But I love it. I love being creative, and I love doing different things, and it's allowed me to

0: you know, be in and work in sectors that I never ever thought I would, like IT. I had an IT company, a recruitment company, you know what I mean? So I've been able to, you know, do some really cool things and be the first black fella in different, you know, organisations and situations and, you know, to kind of pave the way in different areas and sectors, which has been really interesting. And, you know, also being part of the alumni of Australian of the Year, that opens doors and has opened doors for me as well. But I don't think if I went into business, I would ever have had the life that I've had, you know, and the kind of acknowledgement and accolades also. So, yeah, it's been good.
1: You're listening to Let's Talk here on AAA Murray Country, and we're speaking with Dionne DeVal, who is the founder of D Designs. Used to be Darkies Designs, if you have remember them way back then, set up back in 2011. Goodness me. I guess COVID-19 wouldn't have affected you too much unless your supply chain was impacted, Dionne.
0: Well, I mean, not too bad, but it actually was a funny story. I was also one of the first black fellas designers to do Aboriginal yoga mats, right? So when I put these, I got these samples done with a few different designs and put them on Facebook, and because that's how I would do my kind of market research to see if people were interested or, you know, if they liked the designs. And so I put these three different yoga mats up, and everyone's like, oh, yeah, they're deadly, we'll buy them. So I went and I think I spent about, you know, 10 grand on going and buying the stock. And then when I got it, like, brought them in, no one bought them, they didn't sell. And so they sat underneath my in my bed and in my spare room for like 2.5 years, and then COVID hit. And then I was working at the Australian Strategic Policy Institute part-time at the time, and I you know, nobody could go anywhere, nobody could go to the gym. And so I was working out at home, and I took a photo of myself and on the yoga mat and put it on Twitter. And then like people saw it, and within, I think, 3 weeks, I sold everything. So it's like, even though COVID affected some businesses in some ways and in other ways, it kind of worked. So, like I said, those things had dusted all the boxes and everything from sitting underneath my bed for a couple of years, and then I sold them all in 3 weeks. So it did. It kind of affected me in a positive way with respect to that particular product anyway.
1: Yeah.
0: Which is cool.
1: You mentioned you had to pivot a few times during the business, and is that one piece of advice you would give to somebody who's thinking about establishing their business, or they're thinking the business isn't going as well as that I hope it is?
0: Yeah, I think, look, pivoting is a part of the development of any type of business, because you have to be like now. You know, I have to have my own little niche, because, you know, when I started, there's probably about five or six of us in the country. Now there's probably 100 or more. And so you have to be able to see what differentiates your business, especially if, you know, there are businesses that you're competing with, to set yourself apart from that. And sometimes you'll pivot just naturally, because it's like you just understand, oh, okay, like me, I just started off with, you know, streetwear, and then I was doing, you know, promotional materials, and then I was doing rap artwork, and then, you know, corporate clothing. So you have to think about what you can do in terms of expanding the business, but don't try to do too much, you know. I think it's good to do things organically and naturally. You know, you have to think about money and resourcing, and if you're going to employ people. I've always had a really lean, kind of business where I don't employ people full-time. I just engage them when I need to, artists or whatever. Do you know what I mean? Like IT people. So, but that works for me. You know, other people will have bricks and mortar and have employees and that sort of stuff. And I just think you really need to be smart and understand what you are, where you are, your market, your competition, you know, cash flow, understand tax, how much tax you have to pay, especially if you have employees, superannuation, all of those sorts of things, you know. So there's a lot to learn and there's a lot to do. And when you're starting off, normally, generally, it's just yourself.
1: Yeah.
0: Unless you're in with a business partner or, you know what I mean? So I would recommend that people maybe ease into it. A lot of people start off as a hobby when you're talking about business like I did. And then because to make your own money, unless you're a fluke or a genius or, you're just in the right place at the right time with the right product, it takes time to build up enough money to be able to pay yourself. And then you have to, think about, like I said, all those other things around tax and GST and, you might make lots of money, but then after you take all of those things out, you're not really left with a lot.
1: Yeah.
0: So, people say, oh, well, I've made $2 million this, this turned over $2 million. Well, yeah, but how much of it is that, has gone out? What is the real profit? So, all those sorts of things you kind of need to understand. And there's so much, we have so much access to information these days that it's not hard. I think it'd be a lot easier in terms of understanding business better, when I started 15 years ago, with the use of, AI and all this sort of stuff these days. So, yeah. I would encourage people to do it,
1: I've got a question about AI because I went and had a squizzy at the D Designs website, but I'll come to that shortly. I did want to ask, when were you able to actually pay yourself then? Because you've been in the business since 2011, so I'm curious.
0: I didn't go out into a business full time until so I started 2011. I think maybe 2014 or actually it might have been 2013 or 14 that I actually became a consultant. So I was kind of working, as a consultant. Money was coming in there, and I was still developing D Designs. So and because I do lots of different things, I had different streams of income. Even today, I do public speaking, I do emceeing, I do facilitation. So it's like I do lots of different things, and D Designs is only one revenue stream, but it's all connected to that particular business, and I do my stuff through that. So I suppose it goes back to pivoting and how you kind of can do different things as opposed to just doing the thing that you started out with initially. So it took a couple of years. But it's not to say that I've not gone and got a job. I've had jobs throughout the years as well, and done my business on the side, had not had a job, and just focused on the business. So I just and I suppose maybe I'm a little bit different than conventional kind of business person, as opposed to just having a one business and working in that business, and that's what you do. Well, I shouldn't say I'm not, but maybe lots of people are like me. But I like, because I've got lots of different interests, I like to do lots of different things through the business, and then I like to have a job, and it's just whatever suits your kind of lifestyle and interest, I think. So as long as you can fit it all in, then I think you just do it to suit your lifestyle and your interests and what you want to do and what you want to pursue.
1: Yeah. And not everything that you do is going to work, and I guess that's also a lesson as well, something that you learn about yourself, something that you learn about, the business as well.
0: Oh, yeah, I've had failed businesses. Like, do you know what I mean? It's not always smooth sailing. It's hard, and there's a lot of pressure, and, I think you have to look after your health physically, mentally, because there's a lot of pressure in life anyway, especially as a black fella, having to provide for, your family and your extended family, and, it's it can be hard. And then if you get a bit of a profile and success, not always will your profile or your success match your bank account, but there's a perception out there that, Dion's doing this, Dion's on that, I've seen him doing here and there on this magazine or whatever, in this magazine, or, doing whatever. And so they just automatically think you're a millionaire. You know what I mean? So there's all these perceptions as well that, if you get a little bit of success, and then there's also people that want to kind of knock you down too around that sort of success too, and with respect to like natural violence and things like that. But anyway, it's all part of the course, and you just have to deal with it, but it doesn't make it any easier when you're slogging away and trying to make your own money and make your way through the business sector. Yep. But, yeah, there's a lot of support there, though.
1: Yep.
0: You know, and I think it's a lot easier from when I started.
1: Yeah. Well, one of the things I also, you know, through Let's Talk, we focused on women and money. And yep. one of the topics we touched on was superannuation. And, of course, you know, if you're employed, then your employer is hopefully paying for your superannuation, whereas if you're employing yourself, that's your responsibility.
0: Yeah.
1: So,
0: yes.
1: And I guess you've had to look after that yourself. Have you been doing it, making sure that you've got an nest egg once you retire or if you retire?
0: There were times when I had fallen behind in that because I forgot to do it. Do you know what I mean? So, and I know people that don't even have super. You know what I mean? Like people, and these aren't Aboriginal mob, these are you know, non-Indigenous mob that have barely any super because they haven't been able to pay themselves, you know. It's a requirement for you to do that. So I don't know how they didn't do it, but, you know, it is something that you have to factor. And I was lucky that I worked for the government for 14 years before I went into business. So I had not a bad super anyway, which has kind of compounded over the years, you know, the old PSS super, which is good. But, you know, so I've got a couple of different supers. And like I said, I've worked back in government and for, you know, non-government organisations in the past. So I've got like little bits of super here and there, probably not as much as if I would have stayed in government. You know, and that's one of the things, right? When you're staying in government, there's all that security, there's great super, you know, you get leave and all that sort of stuff. And that's, I think, a lot of the time why people don't leave. It just wasn't for me. Superannuation is a very tax, and superannuation you really need to, especially when you're working for yourself, make sure that, you know, you look after yourself around that stuff. And your employees, because if you've got employees, you have to pay their super as well.
1: Yep. So with D-Designs, I do want to find out about the designs themselves. So you create the art yourself?
0: Yes, yeah. Well, not initially. Initially, I kind of worked with, because I'm not an artist, so I have good ideas, and I work with graphic artists to produce the artwork, and that's always the way that I've worked. And initially, I would get, and I still do, you know, get Aboriginal artists, and I'll buy their art. Not buy it outright. I'll just buy it for a certain period, pay them. And I work out a deal or a contract with them as to how they want to be paid with respect to that artwork, and then obviously acknowledging them and using them if I want to use it on other things that people have approached me to use that art, then I have to get permission from them. Do you know what I mean? So, or I'll just work with on programs or with graphic artists to come up with designs myself. So it's a couple of different ways that you can do that. But I think with AI these days, you have to be careful because there are people that are just, you know, capitalizing on AI and ripping our culture and artwork off by, you know, producing fake stuff through the use of AI, and so we have to be careful of that and mindful of that, you know what I mean? I don't think we should be scared of AI, but when it comes to that sort of stuff and our IP, you know, I think, you know, we need to be a bit more mindful of that. I mean, I use AI all the time for marketing and research
1: and this leads me to the question I wanted to ask you originally, because I had a look at the website and you've got three beautiful Aboriginal women.
0: Yes.
1: And, you know, there's part of a scrolling marquee on your website. And, you know, I don't know, we're kind of curious. And I checked to see, well, hang on there. And good ways, I don't mean to cause offence when I ask you this question, but when I, you know, captured an image of that one and asked, is this AI generated? It came back and said it was.
0: Yeah, it is.
1: It is?
0: So, and that's what I mean. Like, I think it's you know, these days, you know, back 15 years ago when I started, I'd have to use models and, you know, hire a photographer, and then there'd be time to go out there. Look, and I still do that. But these days you can just do a lot on your phone, or you can just use AI, and there's nothing wrong with that. Do you know what I mean? Like, I don't think there's anything wrong with using AI-generated images of people. I do it all the time.
1: Yeah.
0: So, when it comes to design, that's different.
1: Yeah. Right? To be fair, though, the other image that you had up on the website of the children at the beach, that's real.
0: No, that's Gammon too.
1: Yeah. Well, there you go. You've even confused AI about that image because... there you go. Here we were thinking, that must have been your family.
0: No, but that's what I mean. There's mixes, you know, I'll use AI, I'll use real pictures. Like, I think that, and that's where, you know, you have to be smart about stuff. And I don't have any qualms about using AI. I think if you don't use your AI, you get left behind. But for me, it's more about not using AI when it comes to our culture and our art and, you know, that sort of stuff. And that's what people are doing. They're ripping off our culture and ripping off our art by using AI and, you know, monetizing that. And that's what we have to be really mindful and careful of to protect our culture. But, yeah, I mean, you only have to see all the apps that you can use these days, and most marketing and labels and, you know, business people will use different apps to create things with their clothing on it, you know what I mean, models. And that's the brilliant thing about AI, right? Like, it's a lot more cost-effective to do promotion. You don't have to use as much money as, like I said, models and time and... even being able to go out and shoot on location, weather, you know what I mean? Like, I've been out there, just hired people, hired models, hired photographers, and I can't shoot because it's raining, you know? So, so it kind of omits all of that stuff. But again, I think you still have to have a good combination of the AI and real life, because people really like to see real people in clothing.
1: Yeah.
0: So I think you just use AI to supplement stuff, not actually take it, you know, remove it altogether. Just use it as a to supplement the stuff that you're doing as a tool.
1: Yeah.
0: Yeah.
1: New thing, I guess, you know, it's about moderation. And like you say, so long as it's, you're not creating an avenue where somebody could, rip off your designs or any of the artists that you work for, you know, down the track. I'm glad we've had this conversation, because I think in our community people either, like, don't want to touch it, and we've got others like you who want to use it for the benefits that it can potentially bring. Get your argument about why you use it.
0: Oh, look, I've had mobs say to me, "Oh, why do you use so much AI?" It's like, well, why wouldn't I? You know what I mean? Like, I like using it, and I think it's beneficial. But again, it's about how you use it. It's about using it responsibly and, not hurting our mob and our people and our culture, you know? Yeah, using it as a tool, so...
1: Well, I do appreciate the opportunity. We got there in the end, Dion, to put you on air. Any final words for Mob as we head into the weekend? You know, QMC's kicking off. I bet you miss Queensland.
0: I do. But I'm back and forth there quite a lot. My mother still lives in North Queensland, so I go, you know, we're back and forth and back and forth. With one of my contracts, I'm up there. I'm up there again for a week next week. So I get to experience warmer weather throughout the year, because where I live is in New South Wales. It's bloody freezing. I was scraping the ice off my car today, this morning before I went to the gym. So that's how cold it still is here.
1: Okay. Well, you'll get an opportunity to defrost next week. But like I said, any final words for Mob listening?
0: I just think that if you want to go into business, go for it. Believe in yourself. The only thing that will stop you from succeeding is yourself. And we make deadly business people. And, you know, like, I reckon you just got to have a crack. Be smart, get a mentor, do research, and, you know, don't quit your day job. And use AI if you want. It's okay.
1: Dion DeVal, thank you for joining us on Let's Talk.
0: Thanks, sis.
1: Dion DeVal, who's the founder of D Designs. 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Well, that's Let's Talk for today and for this week. 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I do want to point to Wednesday's show when we spoke to Renita Anderson and to Tricia Collins. You know, Tricia being a long-serving member here of AAA Murray Country, she picked up a First Nations Media Award, a Lifetime Achievement Award. 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

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Stories from the road, music for the long haul. And when it's time to head home, the drive show keeps you moving. Good vibes, big laughs, and the soundtrack to your arvo. 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

hybrid. Well, it matters nothing much. 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
1: Thank y'all. How y'all doing? Yeah, my name's Colt Ford. I just came here to do a little song for y'all about where I come from, the way I see it. I brought my buddy, Mr. John Michael Montgomery, with me. He's going to play a little guitar, sing a little bit. I'm going to do a little something for y'all called Ride Through the Country. Let's go, John.

0: You can have him.
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1: Hello, I'm Chris Christopherson. On November 8, 1965, the 173rd Airborne Brigade on Operation Hump, War Zone D in Vietnam, were ambushed by over 1,200 VC. 48 American soldiers lost their lives that day. Severely wounded and risking his own life, Lawrence Joel, a medic, was the first living black man since the Spanish-American War to receive the United States Medal of Honor for saving so many lives in the midst of battle that day. Our friend Niles Harris, retired 25 years United States Army, the guy who gave Big Kenny his top hat, was one of the wounded who lived. This song is his story. Caught in the action of kill or be killed, greater love hath no man than to lay down his life for a friend.

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100,000 people live in our city. 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Coal and steel are its lifeblood, and its harbor is busy with ships. Its horizon is lost in the smoke of steelworks and factories.

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And I said, Mom, what are you listening to? And she said, Murray Country on Triple A.

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AAA is where it belongs, right here with you. 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Real laughs, real yarns, real community. 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Stories from the road, music for the long haul. And when it's time to head home, the drive show keeps you moving. Good vibes, big laughs, and the soundtrack to your arvo. 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

0: Breaker 19. This here's a rubber duck. You got a copy on me, Big Ben? Come on. Yeah, 10-4, Big Ben, for sure, for sure. By golly, it's clean, clear to Flagtown. Come on. Yeah, it's a big 10-4 there, Big Ben. Yeah, we definitely got the front door, good buddy. Mercy sakes alive, looks like we got us a convoy.
1: It was the dark of the moon on the 6th of June in a Kenworth pulling logs. Cab over Pete with a reefer on and a Jimmy hauling hogs. We is heading for Bear on I-10 about a mile out of Shaky Town. I says, Pigpen, this here's a rubber duck and I'm about to put the hammer down.

0: About 10-4, about 5 miles or so. 10, roger, them hogs is getting intense up here.
1: By the time we got into Tulsa Town, we had 85 trucks in all. But they's a roadblock up on the Cloverleaf, and them bears is wall to wall. Yeah, them Smokies as thick as bugs on a bumper. They even had a bear in the air. I says, calling all trucks, this here is the duck. We about to go.

0: Negatory, Big Ben. You're still too close. Yeah, them hawks are starting to close up my sinuses. Mercy sakes, you better back off another 10.
1: Well, we rolled up Interstate 44 like a rocket sled on rails. We tore up all of our swindle sheets and left them setting on the scales. By the time we hit that shy town, them bears was getting smart. They'd brought up some reinforcements from the Illinois National Guard. There's armored cars and tanks and jeeps and rigs of every size. Yeah, them chicken coops was full of bears and choppers filled the skies. Well, we shot the line, we went for broke with 1,000 screaming trucks and 11 long-haired friends of Jesus in a chartreuse microbus.
0: Here, rubber duck to Sodbuster. Come on, are you up? 10-4, Sodbuster. Listen, you want to put that microbus in behind that suicide jockey? Yeah, he's hauling dynamite and he needs all the help he can get.
1: Well, we laid a strip for the Jersey Shore, prepared to cross the line. I could see the bridge was lined with bears, but it didn't have a doggone dime. I says, Pigpen, this here's a rubber duck. We just ain't a gonna pay no toll. So we cr-

0: You can have him.
1: Hello, everyone. My name is Shah. My mob come from Sherbourg, the Waka Waka people, and you're listening to AAA Murray Country.

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0: Welcome to the Super Saturday Morning, folks, here on the Big Brekkie. I'm Dusty, taking you right through this morning with the greatest songs of all time across six decades of country classics, here on Murray Country.
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best of the classics here on the Super Saturday Mornings, bringing you the greatest songs across six decades of country music. In there, we'll take them from the top this time. Stonewall Jackson started us off back to the 60s there with the Watch My Hands in the Dirty Waters, Lefty Frizzell to the 60s, and she's gone, gone, gone. Then we had into the 70s there with the Bellamy Brothers, If I Said You Had a Beautiful Body, Would You Hold It Against Me? Donnie Williams, Gypsy Woman. Then Johnny Cash into the 70s there with Hey Porter. And also into the 70s there we had Jim Croce, and great song too, Don't Mess Around With Jim. Coming your way here this morning, our regular program here on the Big Brekkie. We got community updates today in country music. We got a timeless classic every hour. We got the country superstars, Tell It Like It Is, of the grads we got there, of the big country artists. Also got birthday shout-outs around about 7.50. We got some great music from Morgan Evans, Billy and Shania, Keith Whitley, Travis Tritt, Alana Miles. And our classic for this hour, our timeless classic, will feature This Lady at Her Biggest Sit in 1971. And it was a huge one too, and her mother's name is Liz Anderson, and she's also a singer and songwriter.

0: you. And guess who that is? Way back in 1971. Coming up now, we've got the great sounds of John Fogerty here on the Super Saturday Mornings, AAA.
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0: bringing you all great clap from the 60s right through to the present day. Then we do a U-turn and go back to the 60s again. That's the way we do it here on the Super Saturday Mornings with Hot Country Classics featuring six decades of country classics. And in that set, we had our timeless classic for this hour. It featured Lynn Anderson and Rose Garden. That was a huge hit all the way back in 1971. And, of course, she used to be a horse show queen when she was young, Lynn Anderson. And she went on, she followed her mother. Her mother was a singer also, Liz Anderson. And Liz Anderson wrote The Lonesome Fugitive for Merle Haggard. So there you go. And, of course, that stayed at number one for 7 weeks there. For Lynn Anderson, that was our timeless classic for this hour, and we'll have another one in the next hour. Also on there, Travis Tritt, the modern day Bonnie and Clyde, Keith Whitley, all the way back to 1993. He died of alcoholic poison, Keith Whitley, and that's one of his big hits there. Alana Miles, the Canadian, and Black Velvet, that was a crossover hit there for Alana Miles, and John Fogerty up the top with Wrote a Song for Everyone. More coming your way. Don't forget, next hour we've got those grabs where the country music stars tell it like it is. We've got a couple of them. And we also got our timeless classic today in country music and community updates coming up here on the Big Bricky. And next hour we also got the birthday calls. That'll come around to you about 7:50. If you're celebrating your birthdays today and you're part of our social networks, and they will come up automatically. We've still got great music coming to you from Kenny Chesney, Morgan Evans, and also Billy and Shania. And up after this, we've got the great sounds of Tim McGraw here on the Super Saturday Mornings. Triple A.
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5: Non-stop classics here on Saturday Big Brekkie. 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

filling up the first hour here on the Super Saturday Mornings, Triple A on the Big Brekkie and Kenny Chesney. The Here and Now. Sorry, that Slim Dusty song. Here and Now from Kenny Chesney. Male Vocalist of the Year, Album of the Year, Entertainer of the Year, you've done it all. Kenny Chesney's retired now from country music, and what a great act. Also in there we had the great sounds of Morgan Evans. He's an Australian, and he's making it big over there in the USA. That's one of his huge hits there. Then before that we had Billy and Shania. That's Billy Currington and Shania Twain with Party for Two. They actually filmed that film clip over in London. It's a pretty good film clip. And before that with Tim McGraw and Something Like That. Now, taking us into the next hour here on the Brekkie, we're going to feature a lady who passed away in 2004. She was at age 72. She's one of the first women to achieve major stardom in the country music field as a solo vocalist, and she's acknowledged influence on Tammy Wynette and Dolly Parton. So we're going to go with this lady. She's a huge star. She died on this day, way back in 2004. Skeeter Davis with her biggest hit. Triple A here on the Brekkie.

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here on the Super Saturday Mornings. The greatest songs of all time are coming across to you from six decades of country classics. The songs you know and love are here on the Big Brekkie. And in there we had Books and Done, Only in America. Before that, Randy Travis, Second Class Loser. Then we had Roy Orbison, The Big O, and California Blue. Buck Owens, The Monster's Holiday, and Billy Joe Spears up the top with Blanket on the Ground. And start us off this morning on this hour was Skeeter Davis and End of the World. And that lady passed away on this day way back in 2004. One of the huge hits there. Coming your way this morning, we got our regular program with community updates, Today in Country Music, timeless classic every hour. We got country music stars telling it like it is, with a few grabs we got there of some of the biggest stars in country music. And we also got the birthday shout-outs around about 7:50. So if you're celebrating your birthdays today and you're a member of our social networks, we'll call your name out here on this Saturday morning. Straight off to get off air, I'll be heading out to the Queensland Murray Carnival to check it out. It's going to be a big weekend out there for some of the best Murray teams in Queensland. Now, those events started yesterday with open men's and women's, and also the under-18 boys and girls, and under-14 and under-16 boys and girls also started yesterday. But she's on again, the same all over, open men's and women's, under-18 boys and girls, and under-14 to the under-16 boys and girls. All happening at the Murray League Carnival at South Point Sporting Complex. That's out of Brendale, Albany Creek Junior Rugby League Fields. It's a fantastic venue, and it's a great to get out there and see everyone representing their community, their clan, their culture. Also great football to see. Now, if you want live and streaming there, just jump on Queensland Murray Carnival and you can catch all the games on there. But if you're not doing anything, go out. They've got Elders area. It's a great place to be, the Murray Carnival. Right, back into some more great music coming up this hour. We got Alan Jackson, Sammy Kershaw, Gordon Lightfoot. And our timeless classic for this hour will feature Jerry Reed. And it's his big number one hit. We also got Terry Clark, and she's going to give us a grab about posing for Playboy.

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There's no way Playboy is going to pay me money to be fully clothed. And they're not going to pay me anything these days. But this was about 20 years ago, I would say. And it was right before I got inducted into the Opry. And tomorrow night's my 20-year anniversary. And same night Lainey Wilson's getting inducted as a member, which is really full circle and so cool. But yeah, 20 years ago, there was an online poll. You know, what female country singer would you like to see pose for Playboy? And I don't remember who was first and who was second, but me and Shania Twain, who could not be more polar opposite 20 years ago, especially, came in top two. I don't understand why. So they came to me and offered me, I'm just going to say, $1 million. And then my manager, Clarence, I said, there's no way I'm posing. Like, meet and greets can get weird enough as it is. This is the funniest story. Marnie, my day-to-day manager at the time, walked into my manager, Clarence Spaulding's office, and he says, well, they said you can just show, you can go topless for like this amount of money. The full Monty, you get the full million. So he's negotiating body parts to post for Playboy. And I just said, Clarence, you know, that all sounds like if I wanted a money grab, I would have done it. But I was just like, I can't. I just can't. I have too many young girls that are looking up to me. And I've always been pretty buttoned up. I'm not one of these people who's, I'm very modest about my body and I don't like to show all anyway. And I said, this would go against every single thing I stand for. Being a strong woman, what's between your ears is more important than what's between everything else. So I said no, and I'm really glad I made that decision and didn't let greed or the dollars, you know, get in my, and at the time, you know, I was still trying to save, and, you know, I didn't know when I was going to have another hit. I always treated my last hit like it was going to be my last hit. So I've always been pretty frugal with money and things like that. So, you know, if that's all that I had in my crosshairs, I would have gone for it. But there was such a bigger picture and playing the tape forward in that scenario. And not even 6 months later, I was asked to become a member of the Opry.

this little girl I was going with to be my wife. Well, she said she would, so I said I do. But I'd have said I wouldn't if I'd have just knew how saying I do was gonna screw up all of my life. Well, the first few years weren't all that bad. I'll never forget the good times we had, cause I'm reminded every month when I send her the child support. Well, it wasn't too long till the lust all died, and I'll admit I wasn't too surprised the day I come home and found my suitcase sitting out on the porch. Well, I tried to get in, she changed the lock. Then I found this note taped on the mailbox that said, "Goodbye, Turkey, my attorney will be in touch." So I decided right then and there I was gonna do what's right, give her fair share. But brother,

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Why, they give her the color television set. Then they give her the house, the kids, and both of the cars. See? Well, then they start talking about child support, alimony, and the cost of the court. Didn't take me long to figure out how far in the toilet I was. I'm telling you, they have made

0: but I don't have to worry about toting a billfold anymore. I let my wife tote it. I'm gonna be carrying food stamps. You get it, Judge? I'm gonna be just.
1: The greatest songs of all time are here on the Super Saturday Mornings, featuring six decades of country classics. And in that set, Jerry Reed, he was our timeless classic for this hour. And that song went to number one way back in 1982. It became his third and final number one hit. And one of his signature tunes there for Jerry Reed. He's a fantastic guitar player. That guy he picked like Mark Knopfler and Chet Atkins, just with his fingers. They never used a pick. And Terry Clark, and I think the world needs a drink, and she's telling us there about how they tried to get her the pose for Playboy. And up before that, we had Kelly Pickler. She's one of the Idol winners, and that's a good song too. The Red Oils, and Shania Twain up the top there, still the one. And I've seen her around about, I think it was the 2000 Grand Prix over in Adelaide, where she released that song. It was a beauty too there from Shania Twain. Coming your way at the top there, we'll have the birthday calls for today. And if you're celebrating your birthday, make sure you stay tuned, especially if you're part of our social networks. And we also got great music coming to you from Bobby Bear, Gordon Lightfoot, Sammy Kershaw, Alan Jackson. Now, if you're a Lions fan or a Hawks fan, you want to catch AFL Live today, don't forget to tune in at 4 p.m. this afternoon here on AAA, and we'll bring you the Lions and the Hawks right around Australia. 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Back into some more great music. He's Bobby Bear coming your way here on the Super Saturday Mornings, Murray Country.
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0: was pulling up a hill that's known as the Devil's Crest. All in 36 ton on a run called the Nitro Express. There was nothing but curves running from the top on down. And at the bottom of the grade set a quiet little country town.
1: Well, I was driving off the top when she jarred and the drive shaft broke. Started pumping up the brakes, saw 'em going in a big cloud of smoke.

0: a big hole where that little town used to be. Hey, Rhett, you still driving that Nitro Express?
1: Nah, I got out of that mess.
0: I don't blame you. That's a tough road to hoe.
1: Dudley even quit. Yeah, he gone.
0: He's back at the house watching TV. Yeah,
1: he's singing again.
2: Rocking along here on the Brekkie with the greatest songs of all time across six decades of country classics. And in that set, we had some great music in there. Alan Jackson, I Can Get Used to This Loving Thing. Also, Sammy Kershaw, Back to the 80s there for Sammy. She Don't Think She's Beautiful. Then we had Gordon Lightfoot, isn't it? Good song. Early Morning Rain and Bobby Bear up the top there, one of the all-time greats, and Four Strong Winds. Right, now it's time for the birthday shout-outs, and if you're celebrating your birthday today and you're part of our social network, those birthdays will come up automatically. And if you're not part of our social network and you want a shout-out, ensure you email AAA.org.au. We have a few birthdays happening today, saying happy birthday to Leanne Anderson out there at Ipswich. Good on you, Leanne. Also celebrating his birthday today, Nick Marin. Good on you, Nick. I hope you have a wonderful day. Steve Lucas is celebrating his birthday. Good on you, Steve. Adam Bell, hope you have a great day, Adam. And Kylie Taylor celebrating her birthday today. Good on you, Kylie. And Randall Bishop up there in Rocky celebrating his birthday today. Good on you, Randy. I bet your brothers will make sure you have a great day. And we all hope you have a great day also. Right, we're going with this song from Trisha Yearwood. It's her birthday today. She's 62, and this is from the movie Con Hair. Here on the Brekkie, Murray Country.

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0: firing up the start of your weekend here on the Super Saturday Mornings. And in that set, Luke Bryan, one of my favourites, Luke Bryan, and Country Girl, Shake It For Me, Keith Urban, You Look Good In My Shirt. Then we had Chris Stapleton, one of the biggest stars in country music, and Broken Halos. Carrie Underwood, Before He Cheats, that was the early one for her, that's probably her first big number one hit. And then we had Steve Earle, Nowhere Road, and up the top there, Trisha Yearwood with How Do I Live, and that song is going out for everybody celebrating their birthdays today. And of course, Trisha Yearwood is celebrating her birthdays today. She's 62, and of course, she's married to Garth Brooks, and that's a great song. Comes from the movie Con Air, which was a great movie there. And Leanne Rimes also recorded that song. She had the pop it, and Trisha Yearwood had the number one country hit of that same song. You're on the Brekkie, the Super Saturday Mornings. We got great music coming to you from Tim McGraw, Johnny Cash, Ronnie Millsap, Wynn Stewart. And we also got a grab come to you from Lainey Wilson about for doing 10 years in Nashville and before she could ever make it. Ella Langley coming your way, Choosing Texas, one of the biggest hits this year here on Murray Country.
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4: The Weekend Brekkie, bringing you all the classics. You're on Murray Country.

we have been working on this thing for years, you know, really and truly. Like, this is my first record that I've put out underneath a label. So I kind of feel like I've been working on this my whole life. You know, we went through hundreds and hundreds of songs and finally dwindled it down to 200. And then from there, the top 50, and we, you know, ended up coming up with these 12 right here that just felt perfect for this, you know, opportunity for me basically to put out there who I am, what I want to say, and how I want to say it. It is truly me, unapologetically, down to my core, and feels like it sets a really good foundation of kicking this thing off. Yeah, so saying what I'm thinking, the title track was one that just kind of kept raising its hand. It felt real and raw and honest, and that's what I was going for. And I thought, well, how cool would it be to name the whole record Saying What I'm Thinking, and basically every song have to answer the question. Now I'm just like, I'm just so pumped that this record is finally out. I have just really taken this time to keep my blinders on, because I know that there will come a time when I don't have this much time here in Nashville. Mm-hmm.

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timeless classic here on Saturday's Big Brekkie. 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

0: Yeah, we like it. We love it. We love country music, and that's a good song there from Tim McGraw here on the Super Saturday Mornings, and one of his big hits that comes off his album that was to number one on this day way back in 1995, All I Want, and that was the third album there from Tim McGraw. Also then Johnny Cash, a big hit for him, Ring of Fire, Ronnie Millsap, one of the all-time greats, and the Smoky Mountain Rain. Win Stewart, all the way back to 1963 for that great song, It's Such a Pretty World Today. Then we had Lainey Wilson and Hang Tight Honey, and of course you heard the grab there from Lainey Wilson to tell us how hard it was for doing 10 years in Nashville. And Ella Langley up the top there with one of the best songs getting around this year, and Chasing Texas. Dolly Parton, Brooks and Dunn, Darius Rucker and John Michael Montgomery coming up here on the brekkie. Now, today, the Murray Carnival is on this weekend, and of course they're just about to fire up out there at Brendale at the South Point Sporting Complex. It's going to be a great day with from the under-14s up to the Opens, and of course there's men and women featured in that, and some of the best Murray footballers around the country are emerging on the South Point Sporting Complex to find out who's got the best team in the Murray competition. And it's going to be a great day out there. Everyone's out there, all their teams coming from all their communities, representing their culture and their family and their clan. And you'll be able to catch up with everybody, have a great yarn. It should be a great day. Now, 4 o'clock this afternoon, don't forget, coming to you live across the National Indigenous Radio Service through 4AAA, the AFL knockout semi-final, and of course that's between the Brisbane Lions and also Hawthorn. So if you're a fan of those teams, make sure you tune in 4 o'clock this afternoon here on AAA and live out through the National Indigenous Radio Service. Back in us, some more great music. You're on AAA Murray Country here on the brekkie.
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The Super Saturday Mornings has come to an end here on the Big Brekkie. Don't forget you can catch me again next Saturday as we present the greatest songs of all time across six decades of country classics, or you can join me again tomorrow for the Sunday's Big Brekkie where we present the best of the Aussie and Murray classic. So enjoy the rest of your day, have a fantastic weekend and stay tuned. Triple A and stay deadly!